will fade eventually. So if our time is running out, day after day, we'll make the mundane a masterpiece. Oh my, my, oh my, my love, I take one look at you, you're taking me out.

I really am loving this new era of Gracie Abrams. Like the album, Chef's Kiss. Here she is, Hit the Wall on Hits 95.7. 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Thanks for hanging out.

Charlie XCX, not afraid to get a little risque. It's Hits 95.7. She is the cover girl for the fall issue of Playboy. And she's like, I love the brand and I love showing off the female body.

Looks like Dakota Johnson and MGK are very smitten with each other. 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I guess they've been talking for a few months, and then last weekend we saw them at Taylor Swift's apartment in New York.

0: Lizzie and Arvada, no cap, you might actually be my favorite person on the entire planet right now. 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
0: 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And this is On The Move with Enrique Santos.
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0: 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Mother Monster is officially a mama. Lady Gaga was spotted arriving in Los Angeles with her new baby tucked close under her trench coat this week, just days after we all learned that she and her fiancé, Michael, quietly became first-time parents. Congratulations.
1: Yeah, man. Gaga kept this whole chapter seriously private.
0: Mm-hmm. And she's wanted motherhood for so many years. We still don't know the baby's name, sex, or exact birthday. They're keeping that very tight-lipped. But Lady Gaga reportedly took the summer off to soak up every single second, much deserved. The Chainsmokers are on the move with Closer.

0: 95.7.
1: Lil Durk just got a huge courtroom victory. Not guilty on all five charges tied to that 2022 murder for hire case. But here's the part people are talking about now. He immediately turned his message towards the youth, saying, growth is real and it is never too late to choose a different direction.
2: And of course, that hits different, bro. He's basically saying your environment can shape you, but it doesn't have to decide your future. Durk's still facing a separate federal trial in October, but right now his message is choose growth, choose family, move forward with purpose.
1: Very strong. Your environment definitely shapes you, but it doesn't define your future.
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1: Doing it the only way we know how to, baby. En vivo live. Let me know what you want to hear on socials at Soy El DJ. I got some hunt tricks on the way. Omar Courts, Post Malone, Bruno Mars. Let's get started with Olivia Dean. I could be.

Some golden hunt tricks on the move. Mixdown right now of DJ Extreme. Let me know what you want to hear on socials at SoyLDJ. We're going to take it down. Slow it down, baby. Slow it down. We're going to Puerto Rico. His name is Omar Courts, and this one is called Coco on the Move. Let's get it.

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1: Dakota Fanning just unlocked the ultimate millennial flex. 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

0: 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Dakota's having herself a moment, isn't she?
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1: 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Mike Towers, Farruko, Manuel Turizo, Eladio Carrion, Bless, Gracie, Floyd Menor. The lineup's ridiculous. We've also just added somebody else.
2: Yes, sir. Anuel AA, baby. Manuel AA's in the house as well, and Lin-Manuel Miranda. He's getting the Corazon Latino Award, the man who created Hamilton, In the Heights. He's got Tonys, he's got Grammys, he's got Emmys, and he gave us all that music from Encanto. You already know.
1: 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Sion and Chencho Culione are on the move. Caducaste.

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4: That is right, that's right. Welcome to Las Vegas.
5: Yo.
4: How y'all feeling? How you feeling, Jess?
6: I feel good. It's my second day. It's my first time. I was all over this damn arena last night.
4: We seen you.
6: Yes.
4: You must be tired.
6: Having absolutely don't know how I'm standing.
4: Now I know you're tired. You took them shoes off immediately.
6: I took them
4: shoes off, and you was out there enjoying yourself.
6: Yes, yes. I wish I would have packed an outfit that I could wear sneakers with. Second day in heels, my feet are burning. The bunions are
7: I told you to pace yourself, though. And the only reason I said that is because of night two. You don't want to overdo it on night one and then don't have nothing
4: left
7: for night two.
6: Yo, shut up.
4: Before we do that, let's talk about night one. Of course, we are The Breakfast Club. You can find us on 130 syndicated stations and also Netflix each and every morning, 6 a.m. to 10 a.m. Now, last night, so many people performed. We had Weezer. Did y'all see Weezer last night?
6: I saw Weezer. I saw Kenny Chesney.
4: Okay, did you see Google Dolls?
6: Yes, I did.
7: Google Dolls.
4: Of course, Cardi B.
6: Of course. I was
7: Big Body.
6: Screaming like, oh my God, I was screaming real big.
4: Cardi B killed it. Did you see BTS?
6: I did. Everybody, they had the whole crowd rocking.
4: They did have the whole
6: crowd. Yes, they did.
7: I watched them on mute in the back, and it was pretty good.
4: Looked like they were rapping.
6: Yeah.
4: Looked like they were rapping.
7: Yeah, you couldn't tell. You couldn't tell what
4: they looked like. They were rapping.
7: People loved them, though.
6: Yes, they did.
7: People loved them.
6: Yes, they did.
4: Now, tonight, if you want to come tonight, there are some tickets available still. Just very, very few. So, okay. Sierra will be joining us tonight, and we all know Sierra is pregnant.
6: Yes.
4: So, she will be touching down on that stage. She did an amazing podcast earlier.
7: She's pregnant,
6: too.
4: Lauren
6: LaRose.
4: Yeah, she's pregnant.
6: She is. Her and that baby about to give us a show.
7: She do the Matrix tonight. She might go into labor on stage.
6: I know.
4: You got four daughters, so you know how to deliver. You can jump right out there and help deliver.
6: Period.
7: You got plenty of people here for that.
4: All right. Also, Major Lazer with Diplo will be joining us tonight.
6: I'm excited for Major Lazer. I'm not going to lie. And Diplo. They two of my favorite artists and DJs.
7: Diplo is an iHeart Festival regular.
4: Yes, he is.
7: He was last year.
4: The Smashing Pumpkins.
6: Okay. And it's about to be October.
7: One of them.
4: Okay, Jess.
7: The Smashing Pumpkins is the reason we don't have a green room.
4: Really?
7: Yeah, they took over one of our green rooms.
6: Oh, wow.
7: Oh, right here? Yeah.
4: Oh, that's what I walked in there. I was like, this is weird. This is strange.
7: Oh, there were other people in there.
4: I turned back, right?
7: Okay. Pumpkins.
4: Yes, Muse will be joining us as well.
6: Okay, give it up, Muse.
4: Snoop Dogg will be here as well.
6: Snoop will be closing the show tonight, and I'm excited to see Snoop.
7: That's going to be important because I want to see what Snoop does.
6: In front of this audience.
7: I heard he has a special guest he's bringing.
6: Everybody loves Snoop.
4: Yes.
7: No, everybody does love Snoop, but Snoop does not censor himself at all.
4: No, he's not going to smoke on stage.
7: He's going to smoke on stage. He's going to do them gangster records that we love.
6: Absolutely.
7: You know what I mean?
6: Why wouldn't he?
4: And he's bringing, like I said, he has a special guest. I heard who the special guest is, so it's going to be a lot of fun tonight.
6: Who is it? You didn't tell me?
4: I can't tell you.
6: That's crazy.
4: I'm sorry.
7: Snoop got a lot of friends.
4: He got a lot of friends.
7: Oh, can we give him a hint?
4: Yeah,
6: please.
7: He's probably the only person that smokes as much as Snoop.
4: Don't say the name. Okay.
7: Kenny Rogers.
4: No, not Kenny Rogers.
7: Willie Nelson. I'm sorry.
6: Le Sserafim.
4: There you go.
6: Period.
4: K-pop superstars. They'll be joining. Billions of streams. BTS Army. Are you ready for them? I don't know who they are.
7: What do you mean, BTS Army? They got a battle going or something?
4: I don't know. I guess it's the same K-pop type of thing.
6: And Stella Lefty, y'all.
4: Oh, Stella Lefty.
6: Yes.
7: I'm not even going to sit here and lie. This is the night where I discover a lot of new people. Because I don't know who Stella Lefty is.
6: And Benson Boom is kicking off the show.
7: I don't know who that is either.
4: Massive hit, beautiful things. That's what they say. And they say, how many backflips and jumps is he doing tonight? So maybe backflips and jumps as he performs.
6: Oh, I'm trying to see that.
7: So you like the white Chris Brown or something?
4: Maybe. Well, let's get to it. Don't forget, you can hashtag iHeartFestival 2026. You can watch the show stream live only on Disney Plus and Hulu.
7: And also, you know, Muse played the festival in 2013. So, you know, 13 years later, they're back.
4: All right.
7: And Diplo was on the stage last year, like I said, and he's back with Major Lazer.
6: Happy.
7: And, you know, we said everybody else, the Snoop Dogg, the Sierras. And it's a huge night of festival debuts. Benson Boone has never performed at the iHeartRadio Music Festival.
6: Okay.
7: 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The Smashing Pumpkins have never performed at the iHeartRadio Music Festival. That's crazy.
6: Because they got the biggest green room, so.
7: Lainey Wilson has never performed.
4: That's right.
7: Sierra's never performed. I can't believe Snoop's never done the iHeartRadio Music Festival.
4: I could have sworn he's been out here before. Yeah. But we are the Breakfast Club, live from Las Vegas here in the Audible Lounge. 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All right, well, coming up in a little bit, Cardi B from last night. We got a chance to kick it with Cardi B, and she talked about some new music she's doing.
6: I'm happy about it.
4: 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Let's go make some noise! Woo!

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3: I go by the name of Charlamagne Tha God. We are the world's most dangerous morning show, The Breakfast Club. What's happening?
1: Right. Cardi B just killed.
3: Big body.
1: Radio Music Festival. How you feeling, body?
4: Thank you. I feel tired. I ain't gonna lie.
1: Really? Really?
4: Yeah, I want to take a nap.
3: I saw you trying to catch your breath at the end.
4: Yeah, I was a little...
3: Oh, that yellow was kicking your ass.
4: Yeah, kicking my ass. You know what?
1: But
4: you know what? I really just need to do cardio. I'm waiting on.
1: You just did a full tour.
4: Yeah, but I'm telling you, once you're in your 30s, you slip up for 2 months and you, I'm having fun. I'm drinking every time.
3: We saw you do two
1: everything.
4: It's been 2 months.
1: And remember?
4: Up, having fun, drinking, eating, all the patelitos. Yeah. Out of breath.
3: So now, did you know Bodak Yellow was going to be so timeless when you recorded it?
4: No, I didn't. I really didn't. I was just like, ugh. I need to hear a record. They gotta take me serious.
3: And they are. They are.
1: Serious. So Aha, new single.
4: Mm-hmm.
1: You doing a new album? How far are you done?
4: I am doing a new album, and I'm after my birthday in November. I'm shipping myself away
3: just to record.
4: Just to record.
3: Oh, so you're not gonna make us wait 8 years this time?
4: Nope.
3: Oh.
4: Nope.
3: You think like next year?
4: Absolutely.
3: Okay.
4: I'm not even playing around.
1: Why so fast this time?
4: Because it's just like why. I just got this confidence. I got a new attitude.
2: But when are you gonna have time to like sit down and chill, take a vacation?
4: I did all summer. Girl, I was outside summer.
2: But you was working at the old Navy.
4: I was outside. I'm not really a vacation person.
2: Okay.
4: I'm not.
3: Why not?
1: You just a DR with the family. I seen you DR with the fam.
4: Yeah, but that's like...
2: But still working.
4: Like, I'm not really like, I want to go...
3: You got to spend that money outside of the tri-state.
4: I really... I'm not that.
2: Okay.
4: I'm not that. I'm like more of a outside. That's my vacation.
3: You outside on the island?
1: No, she want to be in the club.
3: She want to pull up.
4: That's my outside... No, trust me. I had a ball this summer.
1: Well, congratulations. WAP just went diamond.
2: Period.
3: Amazing.
2: Period.
1: That's amazing. Congratulations. Give a round of applause for that, y'all.
2: Yes.
1: Now, you got some questions that you have to ask, courtesy of Audible, right?
2: Yes.
1: So go ahead.
2: So you told a lot of your own story over the years. What makes a great story really grab you?
4: Well, to be honest with you, I like to read, like, nonfiction books. Like, I like to read about people's life. I like to read about moments that happen in history. Like, that's what I like to read, to be honest with you.
3: You like to read or listen to them? Both?
4: I'm listening to them now because I'm too old. I can't see nothing.
3: You gotta get some readers.
4: I have to just go. I gotta do a lot of stuff.
2: And do you prefer a story that's gonna make you laugh, scare you, or cry? Or all three?
4: All three.
2: All three?
4: All three. Make me feel something.
2: Ooh, okay.
4: I like to feel something.
2: It was the most random thing you've ever listened to while doing something else. Like, if you, like, put a podcast on and you doing something else, what's the most random thing?
1: While you cleaning, what
2: you've heard,
1: to?
2: Like, whatever, yeah.
4: Well, I'm cleaning, I'm listening to music, but, like, I mean, I haven't been cleaning in a long time.
1: Right.
4: Let's talk about glam, though.
1: Okay,
4: glam.
1: When you doing?
2: Okay.
4: It really depends. I can listen to y'all. I can listen to the gossip. You know what I'm saying? Mm-hmm. I can read. I can listen to a book. You know what I'm saying? Mm-hmm. Like right now, I'm listening to The Art of War because I'm getting in that era. So I need to prepare myself.
3: Read the Art of War and the 33 Strategies of War by Robert.
4: 33 Strategies of War. Oh my God! Y'all gonna make me into an evil villain?
3: Oh, that's good. As long as you apply them the right way, those are good things to have.
1: And when people talk about you on social media, does it bother you? Because you always snap back. Like, it feels like you're always listening and you don't care what people say. When does that slow down? Or does it?
3: I feel like she slowed it down.
4: No. I kept slowing it down.
3: Yeah, he knows. Yeah.
4: He knows.
1: She was just on there last week.
3: Yeah, but did not as
4: but
3: much.
4: Not as much.
2: Okay. I mean, you'd be too busy. You can't clap back at every single thing.
4: No, I could always make time. I could make a little time.
2: Yeah.
4: I don't think I'm growing out of it now.
3: It took me
4: like 8 years.
2: Yeah.
4: It took like 8 years, but yeah. I'm kind of growing out.
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4: Let me tell you something, and I'm gonna tell these labels, these execs, like, don't ever count out radio. Mm-hmm. Everybody wanna go the digital, the internet, the this and that. The radio will never get old. The radio will never lose its value.
2: That's right.
4: Ever.
3: And the check's bigger than screaming.
2: Period.
4: It doesn't lose its value, and I feel like everybody's so internet, and it's just like, don't, the old school way is always the best way.
2: Yeah.
4: So it's the best way.
1: All right.
2: Y'all heard it,
1: buddy. Get
2: Cardi
1: B one time, y'all.
2: Here he is.
1: Hashtag iHeartFestival 2026. 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
7: We are talking about the probably urban legend of the cryptid, which is an animal that doesn't exist, but has a great legend around it, of the chupacabra, a.k.a. the goat sucker.
8: And evidence that has been collected can be easily explained away by science.
7: Generally about 4.5 to 5.5 feet tall, oval-shaped head, alien-shaped eyes. Put a pin in that because that'll come back. Long, sharp spines, usually from the back of its head down to the tailbone. And then the skin can either be like lizardy or like a frog's, or it can be what's been described as like a fuzzy lizard. But here's a key, walks on two legs, which is one of the creepy parts. There have been some sightings in the past couple of years that I did look up on YouTube that aren't compelling, where I was like, oh my God, it's totally real. But it was enough to where I was like, what in the world is that?
8: In particular, there's one from 2022 where the Amarillo Zoo in Texas found an image or like a short snippet of some creature inside its perimeter fence
7: at like
8: 1:30 in the morning walking around. It looks a lot to me like somebody was dressed up like a werewolf and got into the Amarillo Zoo on purpose.
7: And I said to put a pin in the fact that some people say they have glowing alien-like eyes. Mm-hmm. That's because some people think that it's a visitor from outer space, or maybe a pet from a visitor from outer space.
8: The best explanation I've seen, coyotes get manged too. Coyotes tend to kill livestock. The telltale sign to me, though, is that part of mange is the hair on the back between the shoulders usually remains.
7: Patchy.
8: It's a patch of hair, hence the spikes of spines down, well, the spine, and the fact that they lose their hair, so they look really weird. And apparently just about every single carcass that's ever turned up and has been attributed as chupacabra, any autopsies revealed it's an animal with mange.
6: For the entire chupacabra episode and everything else in the Stuff You Should Know universe, open the free iHeart app, search Stuff, and listen now.
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3: And I go by the name of Charlamagne Tha God. What's happening in Vegas?
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1: Yes.
3: Right? Mm-hmm. And the iHeartRadio Music Festival.
1: Did we go to the first festival? We weren't invited yet.
3: We didn't go to like the first three
16: Yo,
3: or four.
16: Yo, that we weren't invited yet.
1: We weren't invited yet. Time to invite us.
3: I think it took about 4 years.
1: About 3-4 years for them to invite us to get us here.
16: Y'all were too disruptive.
3: Maybe. Being disruptive is what got us here.
16: Oh my God, me too.
1: That is true. This is your first year.
3: What year was our first year?
1: I don't know, but it wasn't the first year.
3: No, it definitely wasn't the first year.
1: I don't remember.
16: Well, this is my first year at the festival, and I'm having fun so far.
1: Well, tonight, hitting the stage, we got a lot of dope performers. Sierra will be joining us.
16: She is pregnant.
1: This is baby number 5 for her?
16: Yes, this is 5.
1: This is 5 for her, so she'll be performing. Smashing Pumpkins
3: are making their iHeart Music Festival debut. Can you believe that?
1: No.
16: Absolutely. I can't.
1: I feel like they should have been here before. Well, they took out Green Room.
3: They took out one of our rooms in the back. They're actually back there rehearsing, which is crazy.
16: Okay.
1: In the bathroom?
3: No, you can hear it. Oh, you go back there in the
1: bathroom. Wow.
17: They're in the guest room.
3: Oh, in the green room.
16: Oh. I rehearsed in the damn bathroom.
1: No, all right. Lady Wilson will be joining us.
16: Yes, Lady Seraphim.
1: Mm-hmm. Benson Boone, who's starting the show.
16: Yep.
1: Snoop Dogg. He's here for his very first time.
16: Of course he is. Yeah, y'all said he got a surprise guest.
1: Yes, he does have a surprise guest. I'm excited to see that because it's going to be a lot of energy.
3: He's closing it out. And listen, don't forget the House of Music. Have y'all seen the House of Music outside yet?
16: No, I saw it yesterday. I wanted to go over there so bad. They was playing Young Jock, yo.
3: Yeah, they have these specialized rooms that are just for the artists. And Stella Lefty is out there performing right now. And she's opening up outside the T-Mobile Arena at the House of Music presented by Hyundai.
1: So that's right. And it's free. Hyundai. So if you want to go out there, go out there. The experience is free. It's open to the public, so you don't need a ticket to go there. So make sure you definitely check it out.
3: Tell them about the artist experience rooms, Jess.
16: Yeah, so in the BTS room, fans dive into an interactive pool experience inspired by Swim. Off their album.
3: Say it with an accent.
16: Off the Error Ring. Yo, come on, y'all know I'm from Baltimore. Stop playing. Off the Error Ring album.
1: Okay. Yes,
16: Cardi B's Little Miss Drama is a walkthrough of her world built on iconic fashion moments and live show energy.
3: She went out there last night. She went out there herself.
1: She sure did. Yep. Dang. She went out there. After she performed, too.
16: Yeah. Oh, and Kenny Chesney's Silver Sand Marina. It recreates the lakeside setting from his new music video where fans design postcards and enter to win stadium show tickets.
3: And don't forget about Zara Larsson's room. She got a room out there as well.
16: Yeah. It's a bright Swedish summer with a girls' trip gas station. Oh, okay. I want to see what that's giving. Where fans grab special takeaways.
1: That's right. Well, make sure you use the hashtag iHeartFestival 2026, and you can stream live only on Disney Plus.
3: And remember, Google. Major Lazer is taking the House of Music stage after the show.
1: That's right.
16: Well, I'm going to that. I have to.
1: So, again, performing tonight, Benson Boone, Muse, Stella Lefty, The Smashing Pumpkins, Lainey Wilson, Sierra, Major Lazer, Snoop Dogg, and so many
3: more. Don't skip over Lay Seraphim just because you can't pronounce it.
16: I know. Right. He keep on.
1: I just needed some help, man. I'm just calling a friend. I just wanted to call a friend. friend.
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1: That's right. 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

0: Hey, it's Fred and Kayla backstage at the iHeartRadio Music Festival. It's a big party because Benson Boone just showed up. Benson Boone.
1: Yeah!
0: You like how they clap on command for you?
2: Yeah, yeah. No, they were clapping for you, too.
0: They were.
2: And you. They were both of you. It's all of us.
0: It was just so effortlessly cool. How do you pull this off, man? Is it just natural? Is it just...
2: I don't really know. It's not comfortable, so it doesn't feel like I'm pulling it off well.
0: But what do they say, fashion over function? Isn't that how this works?
2: Probably. Yeah. Probably. Everything that looks good doesn't feel good.
0: Well, and also, you're known for these incredible performances with the backflips and whatnot.
3: Yes.
0: If a backflip off of a speaker on the stage doesn't make you nervous, yeah. What makes you nervous?
2: Girls. That's about it.
0: Just girls, okay.
3: Time of My Life has had quite the journey. Music video is amazing. It started with Alex Earle doing her video. You recreated it in the same little black dress. And then she ends up in the music video. So was she always supposed to be a part of the music video, or did the internet change that?
2: It was a hope, yes. We were hoping to, but it wasn't confirmed.
3: Okay,
2: so
3: okay.
2: I think that video did help for sure.
3: Okay.
2: Absolutely.
3: So the song is about experiencing the biggest moments of your life, wishing somebody was there.
2: Yeah.
3: When you look back at everything that has happened to you recently, what has been the biggest moments?
2: That's a great question. We just came off of a U.S. leg of the Wanted Man tour, so we've been on the road for about 2.5 months. I would say that's a really good question. I haven't really been able to like sit down and process much. I think of the last year, still, Madison Square Garden is still the biggest moment for me. That was such a career high. That was like my greatest goal of music. I didn't really think anything beyond that would be possible. So I think Madison Square Garden still riding that high, but we're playing shows of that size every day, which still does not feel real. So I think this whole just being on the road with my friends is still feeling like a dream.
3: Yeah.
0: We've been talking about radio and the power of radio. I have a couple of questions. The first being, do you remember the first time that you heard your song on the radio?
2: Yes, actually I do. It was Ghost Town. It was the first song that I wrote. And I remember I heard it on the radio for the first time. I knew it had been on the radio a couple of times, but like sitting down in the car without preparing to hear it. I was in an Uber on the way to the studio and I heard it come on and I freaked out. I FaceTimed my mom and I was like, Mom, I made it! My song's on the radio!
0: It
2: was like the coolest moment.
0: And why do you feel like radio is powerful and personal for you as an artist, or for artists, any artist?
2: Yeah, I think it gives anyone an opportunity to hear it. I think, whether or not you intend on listening to the radio, a lot of people listen to the radio even if they don't realize. And it's mostly people driving around, people in their cars. But it's a whole new audience that you would never find over typical social media platforms. So it's nice to get some extra fans out there from people listening, driving around, or listening on their headphones, or listening while they run, or whatnot.
0: 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We've known you for a while, and we're cheering you on. We love the music. We love the performance. You've been such a good guy to us, too, over the years.
2: Thank you.
0: And you're still a nice guy, even though you're world famous now. It's crazy.
2: Thank you.
0: But we're
3: so make TikToks
0: to see you.
3: With me?
2: Anytime. If we need to jump over a couch, we can.
3: Just like 3 years ago.
0: We're excited to see you tonight. 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Benson Boone, everybody.
2: Thank you. Thank you, Fred and Kayla.
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7: I go by the name of Charlamagne the God. Hello, Vegas. What's happening?
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6: Yeah. 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Yes. 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
7: That's right. 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What did y'all enjoy last night, man?
6: I enjoyed Cardi. I was jumping up and down.
7: Cardi.
5: Yeah, Cardi killed
7: Cardi. It was interesting watching BTS, though, because I'm always interested to see people that I've never seen and have these large fan bases, because you get to see why people like them the way that they do.
5: Yeah, the thing with BTS, like I said, me and Charlamagne and myself, we watched it backstage. It didn't have any sound, so we just seen them performing.
7: That's right.
5: And they look like a bunch of rap groups.
6: You know what's so crazy?
7: I didn't think rap when I saw them.
5: What did you think?
7: I thought a combination of like boy band, girl band.
6: A little rapper. Yeah, it was very
5: one
6: much,
5: dude was like a little rapper. We had the cargoes on.
6: He did.
7: Yeah, I can see that a little bit. Yeah.
6: But what's so crazy is I thought it was six of them, and then another one came out. I was like, so it's eight?
7: No, it's seven.
5: It's seven of them. And you can follow along all night just using the hashtag iHeartFestival2026. Now, with this hashtag, you'll get the inside look at everything happening here in Vegas.
7: Now, Snoop Dogg is closing the festival with a special guest, and they want me to say we have not been told who it is, but that would be a lie. We know who it is.
6: Exactly. Can I say it?
7: No, you can't. That's the whole point of acting like we don't know.
6: All right, but it's people listening at home. They not here. This should be a surprise for the audience out there.
7: It should be a surprise for everybody. Say it.
5: Say it.
7: Y'all wanted to say it?
6: Yes.
5: Say it.
7: You sure?
5: Sure.
6: Wiz Khalifa, y'all. Why y'all look at me like that's not it?
5: I was going to mess with you and act like it wasn't it.
6: Oh, because I was like, damn.
5: But yes, but Wiz will be joining them on stage. Could you imagine what they're going to do on that stage and how much they're going to be smoking on that stage?
6: All that weed smoke. Everybody better be ready for the concert.
7: I love that record, too.
6: What?
7: So what?
5: That was our theme song for like a good year.

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3: 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Tonight, Benson Boone. Sierra. Lainey Wilson. In a four by you, Le Sserafim. Major Lazer. Snoop Dogg. 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
2: What's up, Las Vegas? Let's hear it, come on. Let's get loud tonight. Welcome, nice to see you up top, in the back, all the way around. Are we ready up front? We are back for night two of the 2026 iHeartRadio Music Festival. So did you hear last night Kenny Chesney opened up the show and BTS, they closed the show? We saw some once-in-a-lifetime moments we'll never forget, and tonight we have got more. So whether you're here in Las Vegas, watching live on Hulu, around the world on Disney Plus, or listening on the iHeartRadio app, it is time to kick off night two. So I just saw almost all of him, this guy backstage, who literally backflipped onto the music scene, picking up an iHeartRadio Song of the Year award along the way. And tonight, he lands on the festival stage for the very first time. On your feet, everybody. It is Benson Boone.

doing out there today, ladies and gentlemen? Good evening, my name is Benson Boone, and it is such a pleasure to be here tonight. Thank you all for coming out. We've got a lot of extremely talented artists out here tonight, so thank you for letting me kick it off. Ladies and gentlemen, this is one of my favorite songs. It is called Slow It Down.

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0: Oh, we got quite the crowd in here. All right. Give me a little, there's been a phrase that has gone around on the internet, and it is my doing. Moonbeam ice cream. I know. Ladies and gentlemen, this is Mystical Magical. I hope you enjoy.

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1: Residents in here, or did a lot of people travel? All right. You know, for a short period of time, I lived here in Summerlin. Woof. Vegas is an interesting place, man. It really is. Ladies and gentlemen, this next song was my latest release. This is my personal favorite song that I have ever created and released. It's called The Time of My Life, and I hope you enjoy it.

Thank you. Ladies and gentlemen, it has been an honor and a pleasure. Thank you again for having me. We've got one more song for you today. And of any songs that I hope you know the words to, I really hope you know at least a few to this song. It is called Beautiful Things, and I hope you enjoy it.

0: Coming up, it's La Seraphim, Muse, Stella Lefty, and the Smashing Pumpkins. 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

0: Wow. What's up, Vegas? 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
0: Hi, we are the Seraphim. Hey guys, I'm Yoonjin, and we are so happy to be here at this year's iHeartRadio Music Festival. Thank you so much for having us.
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1: And we heard that Vegas doesn't do anything halfway, right? Well, neither do we. So we would love for you guys to make the most of the night with us. Are you guys ready? Can't hear you. Are you ready?
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3: 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It is JoJo on the radio, and I bumped into these ladies in the hallway. Hello, La Seraphim.
4: Hello.
5: Hi, we are La Seraphim.
3: And just to make it official, we've done this so many times in so many interviews, can I get the individual intros as well?
6: Hi, it's Yoonjin. Nice to see everybody.
7: Hi, I'm Taewon. Nice to meet you.
8: Hi, I'm Kazuha. Nice to meet you.
9: Hi, I'm Sakura. Nice to meet you.
10: Hi, I'm Eunjin. Nice to meet you.
3: And that is La Seraphim. You guys were here last night. What'd you think? Give me a couple of stories from that.
7: I watched Jara Lawson and BTS 선배님들 perform here. I thought... so exciting.
3: Yeah. You guys are here. And the reason you're here is you guys are just a phenomenal group. You've been doing it for a second. And I've seen you perform a handful of times. And man, it just blows my mind. For people who are discovering La Seraphim for the first time tonight, what do you want new fans to know about La Seraphim?
6: I would say that we prepared a lot of our most La Seraphim-esque songs. And I think they're definitely songs that you can enjoy at a festival. We would love to give a very energetic and positive, refreshing impression on viewers and listeners.
3: Yay! Made My Night, brand new track you guys just put out. It's about chemistry, turning an ordinary night into a special night. Mm-hmm. Curious on the you guys' chemistry. Mm-hmm. What makes your chemistry work?
7: Oh. I think we don't have any friends beside our members.
3: I could be your friend. I'm your friend. So that's one.
7: Thank you.
3: Hey, what keeps you guys sane? I know you travel a lot. Mm-hmm. What keeps you sane when you're traveling around the world?
11: Oh, tour.
3: Like, what do you listen to? All that.
11: Yeah. 투어하면서 나를 좀 충전시키는 그런 것들.
9: 저는 취미가 많아서 게임하고 뜨개질하고 책 읽고 바쁩니다.
11: Reading. She's so busy.
9: Yeah.
11: She's always busy. And music? Music?
8: Jara Lawson.
11: Oh, you must have been happy yesterday.
8: Like Daniel Caesar?
11: Yeah.
8: Daniel Caesar. 비행기에서 자주
3: love. Hey, Boom Pala was sort of your own twist on the Macarena.
11: Yeah.
3: Obviously. How much pressure was it to do a remake or your own twist of a song that was so iconic?
6: I would say that rather than pressure, we were really excited to take our own twist and interpretation of the song because it's just so internationally famous and such a global song.
3: Right.
6: The original choreographer, Mia Fry, actually shouted us out and we did like a little video together. So that was really, really cool to see a song bridge people of so many cultures and like age ranges.
3: In a way, you guys are keeping the song alive too, so I'm sure they love it as much as you do.
6: Thank you.
3: That's what I'm thinking. Yeah.
6: Thank you.
3: Hey, we are so proud to have you guys here at our iHeartRadio Music Festival. 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
8: 저희가 열심히 준비한 뭔가 보물 같은 음악들이 이렇게 많은 분들께 전달되는 순간이 뭔가 저희한테도 되게 꿈이 이뤄지는 그런 순간인 것 같아요.
6: She says that it's like iHeart always lets our music shine and our performances shine and lets our music get heard out there. So it's a really, really special, really... it's a big honor to be having so many members with iHeart, especially you, because we've seen you like since debut.
3: You're probably sick of me. I swear I'm not stalking you. I swear to God. It's, to be honest with you, the honor is ours. Thank you so, so much. That is La Seraphim. At the end of every interview, fist bump to make it official. Here we go.
6: Give me a
3: boom, of course. Boom, boom, boom. Big finish. Give me a pow. La Seraphim.
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2: 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This is Stryker, and this is Matt from Muse. 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
3: Great to be in Vegas.
2: Nice to see you. That's a nice, I like that dress.
3: Yeah, cool.
2: That's a nice dress up.
3: For this show, for you.
2: Yeah.
4: Is that right? Is this your first time wearing this?
3: Okay. But I thought I'd say that, see if I can get away with it. Yeah.
4: Speaking of wardrobe, I wore a deep V-neck because I thought your drummer would be here. He's Mr. Deep V-neck.
3: They're hiding over there somewhere. They're too shy. They're like too old for interviews now. They're like scared. I don't know what's wrong with them. We should try and get them in at some point.
4: You guys are the best, by the way. My first question is going to be, how many emails, texts, or phone calls did you have with Mark Zuckerberg?
3: Oh, gosh.
4: Before at Muse went to Muse Band?
3: Let me see what we've got in here. I've got a couple. Yeah, let me see.
4: Is that right?
3: Yeah, the last one was, this one here. He hearted something.
4: Wow.
2: That's a flex.
3: And then he sent me the inside version of the, the beta version of the AI. Yeah, yeah. And he's all right. He's not too bad.
4: So they didn't just steal it. You had phone calls.
3: No, we had a chat. He invited me to meet him and we had to have a chat. And it's a trademark thing. I mean, so I said, don't touch music, don't touch merchandise, so I can sell Muse AI t-shirts.
4: Right.
3: But I can't make a Muse AI. That's the rule, yeah.
4: Amazing. I think your Hollywood Bowl show a few weeks ago.
3: Oh, you were there, yeah.
4: I've been to about 15 to 20 Muse shows. That's number one for me.
3: Number one what? Number one
4: best Muse show.
3: Oh wow, really?
4: How did you feel about that one?
3: Oh, it was I enjoyed it, but it's weird, that venue, because the bowl, like, it's like hundreds of guests, I mean, because all of the family and friends are there, so like all I see is like my mum and like an ex-girlfriend or an ex-wife or it's like, that's the hard part, and then like friends and stuff, so like, I can't really see the main crowd, which are like way at the back, so it's just like loads of,
2: so
3: like,
2: is that better or is that worse?
3: I don't know, it's a bit more uncomfortable for me, I'd say. But I know the crowd enjoyed it, and it was a great show.
2: Does it make a difference, so doing something like this where you have all these different bands and you get to come out and just go, all right man, we're gonna do these X number of songs?
3: I'm super excited to do this one because we're only playing for a short amount and we can see everyone else after us, so I mean Pumpkins, last time I saw them I was in the mosh pit in Reading Festival,
4: come on,
3: in like 93 or something ridiculous. Wow. Or 94. It's been a long time, so I'm very excited.
2: Let me ask you a question, like, what do you mean the first time you heard one of your songs on the radio, what was that feeling like? Do you remember that
3: to this day?
2: Things that people say, like, first kiss kind of thing, the first time.
3: It was amazing. I was actually working as a painter and decorator at the time, so I was like scraping a living,
2: way.
3: And then I got played, Muscle Museum was the song, it was like 96, 97 or something, it was like a demo, and it got played by Steve Lamacq on Radio 1, and I was like, there's a chance. There's a chance I'm going to have to paint houses the rest of my life.
4: I go back with you like 25 years, Origin of Symmetry, and maybe even before that, so to see like you guys grow and the fan base continue to grow just like makes me as a fan so happy.
3: Yeah, cool.
4: Yeah, I'm curious though, like, what story, whether you're streaming or TV or a conspiracy theory, what have you been locked into recently where you did a deep dive?
3: Well, I mean, everyone's like doing a deep dive on this AI thing right now. Is that the kind of thing you're talking about?
2: UFOs are big now. Like, they release all the different files on UFOs.
3: That kind of stuff. I'm trying to make the connection because this album we did called The Wow Signal.
4: Right, and, the Wow's,
3: like,
4: there. We go.
3: Yeah, and this like strange, possibly a strange message came to Earth from somewhere unknown.
4: Right.
3: And I don't know if like that kind of triggered our tech innovation. You know what I mean? Because like, everything kind of changed after that. So that's one theory I quite like. Yeah.
4: What do you think the Wow Signal is throwing at us?
3: I don't know. It's like, one of my favorite films is Contact. You know that film?
4: Yeah.
3: So I love the idea that there's like a message that came. I love the idea that maybe we're not from here, or there's elements of our genetics that are not from here. I just love this idea there's some kind of connection to our life and something out there, you know?
2: Dude, thank you always for being such a great guy. No matter where we run into you, random places, you see this guy everywhere, man.
4: All the time.
2: Always popping up.
4: I love Muse so much. Shout out to the Muse fans that are watching.
2: Oh, for sure. And we love the fact that you guys are here. Matt from Muse, everybody. We are backstage at the iHeartRadio Music Festival here in Las Vegas.
3: Thank you very much.
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1: 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Now, this next performer was named an iHeartCountry On the Verge artist this year. Here tonight with a special performance of her runaway hit, Boston. You guys excited? Yeah, go. Give it up for Stella Lefty.

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2: 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It's John Camucci.
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4: Hey, guys.
2: We were just watching you at the House of Music outside. Incredible performance, by the way.
4: Thank you. It was so fun.
2: How are you feeling finally being here? Like, I remember when you first crossed my feed, and then now here you are on stage at the iHeartRadio Music Festival. What's going through your head?
4: I'm just so excited to be here. It's such an honor to be here, and the lineup is insane, and I'm just, like, I'm really just happy to be here, truly.
5: I love watching everything that's happening to you right now. Like, Boston debuted at 95, and now it climbed us all the way up to song number 2. Absolutely insane. So do you remember the moment where it felt more than just a song that you just released, but it became a hit?
4: So I was on tour, like, kind of right after I had released Boston. I was opening for this artist named Cam Whitcomb, who I absolutely love and adore. And I had, like, not ever sang it live before until this tour. Like, it was something that I had written and posted on TikTok. Like, it was all very quick how it happened. But I was, like, singing it each night. And as the tour was progressing, more and more people were knowing the lyrics to the song. And so that's when I felt like something crazy was happening, because people were just singing it back with me as the nights went on. So that's when I felt like something special was happening.
2: I mean, Boston is one of the craziest things. It's also the year of your debut album.
4: Yeah.
2: You're also going on your first headlining tour coming up next year. Like, you look at the success of Boston right now. Like, is there another song that you're hoping, like, has its light coming up next?
4: I mean, I have this song with my boyfriend called Something to Lose, and, like, that is my favorite song. I think it's, like, my favorite writing that I've ever put out into the world, so that's, like, my baby. I hope people love that one just as much.
5: It's so crazy because you were studying public health. So back then.
4: Yes.
5: So back then, what did you think that your life would be like at this very moment?
4: I thought that I would be, like, working in some, you know, a hospital or, like, in the medical field, which would have been amazing, honestly. Like, shout out to anybody who's doing that, because it's an amazing career. But I just don't think I'm equipped. I feel like after I graduated, I was like, this is all I want to do, and it's all I've ever wanted to do. So this, you know, made more sense for me.
2: You know, I've been so curious about this ever since Boston. We associate you with the city of Boston, but you're from Chicago.
4: Yeah.
2: I'm a Sox fan. So, like, if
4: you're
2: the Cubs are playing the Red Sox, like, what team, where are you going?
4: Okay. That's a really hard question. I'm going to have to say, I hope Boston doesn't get mad at me. But I've been a Cubs fan my whole entire life. My whole family, they're all Cubs fans. But, you know, I'm rooting for both teams.
2: You got to stick to the roots, though.
4: I want everybody to have fun.
5: So what chapter of your life are you in right now? If you were writing a memoir, what would this current chapter of your life be called?
4: The beginning.
5: Oh.
4: You know, the beginning.
2: Why did that sound poetic?
5: Oh, yeah.
2: I love that.
4: The beginning, yes.
2: Do you remember the first time you heard any of your songs on the radio and, like, what that moment felt like?
4: Yeah, I remember the first time I heard Boston on the radio, and it was so crazy because I grew up obviously listening to the radio, and I just never would have imagined hearing myself on there. And so it was just this weird feeling where I was like, is that actually me? Like, should I turn this up or should I turn it down? Like, do I feel weird? Do I feel excited? But it was crazy. It was the weirdest thing.
2: Also, how does it feel knowing that Boston just went number one at radio?
5: Woo!
2: Yes!
5: Did you know?
4: Did I know?
5: Yeah.
4: I did know.
5: So,
4: should I pretend I didn't know?
5: No, so when you found out, where were you? Who was around you?
4: Where was I? I think I was on a plane. I think I was in Ottawa, Canada. I was in Ottawa.
2: Been a lot of traveling recently.
4: Yeah, I don't even know. I was in the airport, but I just, it's such a crazy thing. Like, this is all I've ever wanted to do. And so it's obviously so surreal when your dreams come true. And, like, I don't know how to even process that.
2: Well, it has been awesome to watch. Thank you so much.
4: Your
2: performance outside was incredible. Can't wait for you to also take the main stage. We are streaming the performance live on Disney Plus and Hulu. Stella Lefty, everybody.
4: Thank you. Thank you, guys.
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Las Vegas. How are you doing? Thank you so much. We're at the Smashing Pumpkins, and we are glad to be here. Let's rock some more.

0: Thank you very kindly. Thank you. My name is Bill, and I am your friend.
1: He's a good friend.
0: That's James. Kiki. Elliot. And on the drums, Mr. Jimmy Chamberlain. We hope you enjoyed this evening. Thank you for making us part of your evening. Thank you to iHeart for having us. So if you know this song, sing along. James, do you know this song?
2: Yeah.

0: you ask? Just 12-time CMA award winner Lainey Wilson, then Ciara, Major Lazer, and Snoop Dogg. It's all happening live on Disney Plus and Hulu. 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
2: My name is Woody. This is Stryker. And this right here, ladies and gentlemen, Smashing Pumpkins. Welcome, guys. Welcome to the iHeartRadio Music Festival.
3: Thank you. Thank you.
4: Hello.
2: Thank you guys so much for being here. I'm going straight away to Butch Vig. Produced the first two Pumpkins albums, as everybody knows. Of course, he's in Garbage. Super, uber, awesome producer. One song or 50 songs that are new that you've done with him so far?
5: Just one. We just did one. I can't say yet what it's for, but it's a big deal.
2: It's a thing.
5: But yeah, we did one song with Butch.
2: And did it feel like it was 25, 30 plus years ago?
5: Well, technically it's 32.
2: 32, there we go.
5: You want to pick up on that?
3: I just answered this question, but yeah. Yeah, aside from the dietary things, yeah, it was about the same. But yeah, it was great.
5: I appreciated watching my bandmates. We all kind of went back to our younger roles. So everybody was on their best behavior, and he kind of goes back to being dad in our world. But he's the only person we would listen to. So it was funny to watch us listen to somebody again.
2: From your vantage point, what is it like? Because I know some 25-year-olds who 7 years ago didn't know you guys. Now they're your favorite frickin' band. Can you feel that energy from a younger generation cool. that is finding your music?
5: Yeah, I mean, our audience is predominantly in their mid-20s now. Of course, we have our old school fans, which we appreciate, but it's really cool to see young fans, and they don't seem to really be hung up on hits and all the typical stuff. They just want to sort of see the band do what the band does, so it's been very refreshing, and that's why we look young.
2: You do look young. And when I see you three together in person here and on stage, like, the music world is good. And James, I'll go to you. How are you feeling with your bandmates right here in live shows and making the new song?
6: We're rocking. It's all good.
2: What about you, Billy?
5: You know, we hate each other, but you know, the love.
2: Tell.
5: No, we love each other very much. And I think the fact that we made our peace years ago, I guess it's been over 8, 9 years. We put out a lot of music and we've done a lot of shows again. And I think that's what we're

0: best at. In all the other departments, maybe not so great, but in making music together, we've shown that there's something beautiful about that.
1: Absolutely.
2: Yeah, with the Rats of the Cage tour, I mean, you're talking about these songs that are, old at this point. When your guys are rehearsing...
0: Did you say old?
2: Well, I mean, it's 30 years ago.
0: You stumbled over your word, I wasn't sure.
2: Oh, yeah, okay. Do you remember the first time you heard your song or one of your songs on the radio? What that feeling was like?
3: I do, yeah. I think you and I were in my car and we heard Tristessa on college radio.
0: I don't remember that because I was on a lot of drugs, but I do remember hearing Cherub Rock on the radio circa 93. And, that was pretty mind-blowing.
1: And before we let you go, I have another question here. If you could re-experience one moment from your career, Billy, if somehow we could make that happen, is there something that sticks out for you?
0: You know, there's not a lot of things that you do in that blur of, especially in the 90s, we were working so much. For me personally, I think playing David Bowie's 50th birthday at Madison Square Garden, that's one of those nights where it's like, I wish I'd paid more attention than I did because that's sort of one of those historic nights. And I think when I did the Black Sabbath last show with Oz in Birmingham, I because I'd had that experience with David, I spent the entire time saying, I just need to soak all this in because this is going to be one of those shows like David's show.
1: Nice. Well,
2: thank you guys so much.
0: Thank you.
1: Thank you guys.
2: Thank you. Radio Music Festival. Thank you guys again. Smashing Pumpkins, everybody.
1: Let's go, Smashing Pumpkins.
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2: It's amazing what you're doing. Really incredible. Thank you for all the years, all the hard work, all the support here too as well.
3: Thank you, Ryan.
2: Our next artist was raised in a small Louisiana farming town. 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And she'll be at the Global Citizen Festival next weekend in support of farmers everywhere. Las Vegas, get loud, you know it, here she is, Lainey Wilson.

tonight, I heard. I don't know about y'all, but I'm happy to be at the party. The party's just getting started. We put out a song not too long ago called Phone Keys Wallet, because your girl is always looking for her phone, her keys, her wallet. I'll be on the phone looking for my phone. But I got to do this song right here with one of my friends, Mr. John Mayer. And it's got a little dance routine to it. I want to teach y'all. So the lyrics are, Jesus, Jones, mama, my phone, keys, wallet, and you. 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I see you back there trying. So when that part hits, I'm watching for you.

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2: I wrote a song for one of my dearest friends probably about 7 years ago at this time, and her name is Dolly Parton. My hero, the lady that I look to for everything. I mean, just watching her from afar before I even knew her, her style, her sense of humor, her personality. She was a badass businesswoman. She treated people with love. She would give you the shirt off her back. And after getting to know her, you know, they say never meet your heroes, but that did not count with Dolly Parton. She was better than I could have ever imagined. And I'm so thankful that I got to know her. And this song right here will ring true forever. I wrote a song for her, like I said, years ago, called WWDD. 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What would Dolly do? All right? And I want to take it back and play it for y'all tonight. 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

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Yeah. 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We're going to do one of my call 4x4 by you.

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And I want you to sing it with everything you got. 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

0: 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Then it's Major Lazer and Snoop Dogg in its 16th year. 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
2: Hey, it's Bobby Bones and Amy. We are here at the iHeart Festival 2026, and we're here with Lainey Wilson. Everybody, clap your hands. Show Lainey that you're a massive fan. Lainey, great to see you.
3: Good to see you.
2: Can't wait to see you perform. Also, what's cool is I saw the picture of you and John Mayer. I thought it was super cool.
3: Dude, John Mayer is, I mean, it's John Mayer. And we have gotten to write some music together here lately. It's just been fun getting to know him and, like, getting to just have, like, a little peek inside of his creative world. It's, I feel honored to know him and call him a friend nowadays.
4: Like a friend, like you just text?
3: We text.
4: Okay, that's kind of cool.
3: He's a good texter.
4: Oh,
2: that's
4: That's between you and John. So you mentioned recently that you weren't a big reader for a long time, but you've been bitten by the bug.
3: Yes,
4: and I'm in the same situation, and I'm reading nonstop. Was there a particular book that did it for you, or what? What bit you?
3: Yes, there's a book called Living Fearless that really just like sucked me in. I feel like when I first started reading here, like lately, I just wanted something that I felt like I was like learning something as I was reading. I wanted to just take like have my free time just to be something where I felt like I was pouring into myself a little bit more, you know, and taking that time for me. And I feel like the book Living Fearless just did that. So yes, I've gotten bitten by the bug, and reading is fun.
4: Were you doing a lot of the self-care, self-help type stuff? Or are you into any nonfiction yet?
3: Well, I just finished a book called Theo of Golden.
4: Oh,
3: have you read that book?
4: Yes.
3: Well, girl.
4: So good.
3: Bobby, get on out of here.
2: I'm not, you guys, have your book, Chad.
4: Oh, my gosh. Yes. Whether you read it or listen to it on Audible, it's such a heartwarming story. Bobby, you would love Theo. Oh,
2: I like it.
3: Yes.
2: I love all Theos. Theo Huxtable, Theo Vaughn, probably that book. Yeah.
3: Theo of Golden. I'm telling you, it is a beautiful book. You just see it. You feel it. It's,
4: you want to be it?
2: We're here with Lainey Wilson, if you're just turning us on. And she does music. Not only does she read books, but she plays the heck out of some songs. How fun is it to play new stuff? Like, because you have songs that everybody knows, but is it thrilling now to play new stuff for audiences?
3: It's the most fun. It is the most fun. I feel like, you know, you get that excitement when you're in the writing room and you're, like, pulling ideas from the sky. But when you, like, are playing a new song and you see it just start to kind of, like, work, you know what I'm saying? And you see people catching on to it and just connecting to it. Like, that's what it's all about. So
2: do you have to put it strategically in between, if you do something new, strategically in between big hits? Would you ever play two new ones in a row? Because you have so many songs that people know the words to. I feel like two new ones in a row, I'd feel nervous about that.
3: Well, I will say probably. Now, I'm not going to say never, but yeah, I think it just depends on the crowd.
2: And if they read books, you know, if they read books, it's A+.
3: It depends on the crowd.
2: Great job on College Game Day. You crushed it.
3: Thank you, brother.
2: It was the best celeb I've seen on there. I already gave you your flowers there, but I can't wait to see you perform. We're massive fans, obviously. Can't wait to see you at the CMAs again. There she is. You guys, hashtag iHeartFestival 2026. The great Lainey Wilson, everybody. Clap again for her.
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Wow. Wow. Vegas! You know, I wanted to do a little temperature check right now, but that was like so turned up. But I want to dig a little deeper. I want to feel just how strong every side is in this house tonight. Let me see how the right side sounds right now. Left side, I'm coming for you. Let me hear you sound over here. Oh no, and what about the middle? Oh, I mean, y'all just showing up and showing out tonight. And I can't lie, y'all. When y'all said, go CC, go CC, go, I was like, yeah.

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3: 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My name is Kayla Thomas, and I'm here with Major Lazer. Good to see you guys again.
4: Good to see you too, Kayla.
3: How are you guys feeling?
5: Amazing.
6: Fantastic.
3: At this point, you guys have done so many nights in Vegas. You've been here more than the locals have. So when it comes to performing here year after year, how do you guys keep your sets fresh and keep giving us moments that we have never seen before?
6: I live in Vegas, actually. But I'm here a lot, and we're DJs, so we love music. So we love playing, we love learning, we love being inspired, and the city's got nightlife like crazy, so can't ever stop here.
3: Yeah,
4: it's going to be a new crowd every night, too, so, you know.
6: Yeah.
3: America.
5: Vibes can't done, so, you know, the girls have to have fun, so we always bring our Lazer girls out with us.
3: Okay.
5: Now,
3: you know? America's been a year since you joined the group.
7: It has.
4: Happy anniversary.
3: Okay.
4: Anniversary dance.
3: All right.
6: It's our anniversary.
3: What has been your biggest, I can't believe I'm doing this moment?
5: Coachella.
3: Oh.
5: Coachella, Olympics.
4: That was my favorite concert.
6: It's been a crazy year, honestly.
3: Yeah. I mean, speaking of that, yeah, close the Olympics. You're also your song No Place Like Home with Nelly Furtado and DeVito landed on the World Cup album.
5: Yep.
3: So what's it like soundtracking huge moments like that?
4: Man, life is good.
6: Shoot.
4: Life is so great.
6: Life it needs a soundtrack, and so we should do it all.
4: Mm-hmm.
6: Right? Do the whole album.
4: Yeah, man.
3: Okay. Your song Rotate was a fan favorite long before it was even released. You guys were playing it at all these shows and people were like, release it. So you finally did. What finally unlocked the song and did the fan response change the version that you put out?
6: The dancing, the TikTok, put out the music video, all the dancer community like wanted to do the same exact like choreo. So they made their own music videos. It's crazy.
8: Yeah, we had our first like real dance challenge. I feel like we always make music for the dancers.
3: Okay.
8: That's our inspiration. So I think that song hit hard. And when I went to some of the dance classes, I went to go learn and watch. And it was crazy the energy you have in these dance classes, these dance communities. So big up all the dancers all over the world for supporting us. Because if you get the dancers into the music, people go to the parties and they know the dances, they know the records. So we make records for the clubs and it works.
5: Also, everyone started rotating with us at the live shows.
3: Oh my God.
5: So we had to give it to them. We had to release it.
3: Yeah, I love that you're taking dance classes. That is amazing. Okay, so what is your go-to?
4: Sashay.
3: Oh, wait, let's do it. All right. I want to see them
6: do it.
4: I'm a big dancer, but I only do battles.
3: Oh.
6: Well, she fired.
3: You don't want to see me. Okay.
4: Okay, Kayla.
3: I do a little dance class.
4: Okay, Kayla.
9: Somebody drop a G.
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9: DJ, drop
3: a G. Don't put me on the spot. 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
8: I mean, radio is the sound of a city. Everywhere you go, people are still rocking on the radio, and it's, you know, every city's different. You know, you have, like, L.A. is probably the most diverse.

0: 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Yeah. Miami has club music on the radio all the time. You know, we go to New York City, you have dance hall on the radio all the time. So you go to a city, you see that, you really feel the culture when you turn the radio on. So we love that.
1: 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Did you see what I did there?
2: 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So what is your go-to listening situation? So do you guys prefer headphones on, volume up, or total silence?
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0: I run a lot, and I just don't even listen to music. 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
2: Okay. Well, it was amazing talking to you guys again. Thank you for hanging
0: thank
2: out.
0: You, thank you.
2: Good luck tonight. Major thank Lazer, you. Everybody. Whoop, whoop.
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1: And here we go for more. 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They're about to turn the iHeartRadio Music Festival into the largest dance club on the planet, Las Vegas. Let's go. It is Major Lazer.

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We like that energy, Las Vegas! We're the major, this is sound, let's go.

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honor to be on this stage once again with so many beautiful people from all over the world watching and here with us tonight. If you love good energy and you had it, and you came to have a good time with Major Lazer, I need to see those hands in the air and clap like this. Everybody clap. Everybody clap. 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I need to see you clap with me. Come on. Everybody now clap with me. Come on. Major Lazer, clap with me. Come on. Everybody now clap with me.

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0: 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And from the Breakfast Club, Jess Hilarious, DJ Envy, and Charlamagne the God.
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5: To the fall. Snoop Doggy Dogg and Dr. Dre is at your door, ready to make an entrance, so back on up. Give me the microphone first so I can bust like a bubble. Compton and Long Beach together, now you know you in trouble, cause ain't nothing but a G thing.

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6: 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Hey, Alfie, what can I get for you?
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22: Radio Communities, a public affairs special focusing on the biggest issues impacting you this week. Here's Manny Munoz.
23: I am Manny Munoz. Thank you for tuning into iHeartRadio's Communities. It is our weekly public affairs show where we try to bring you conversations that will help you better understand important issues or maybe just some interesting topics. Either way, I do hope you'll stick around for the next half hour. And if you have any comments, questions, or suggestions, please feel free to reach out on Instagram. My handle is at IODManny. That's at IODManny. Now, let's get on with the show. For decades, we've talked about women trying to break through the glass ceiling, but are they being held back by a bigger problem? A decade ago, Catherine Jacob and Sue Unerman wrote the book, The Glass Wall, all those pesky rules and expectations that can separate men and women from reaching that corner office. Catherine and Sue join me now. Thank you both for joining me. I appreciate it.
24: Oh, thank you for having us.
23: Let me start off, and whichever one of you take it, let's hear from both of you. The book's title, The Glass Wall, Success Strategies for Women at Work and Businesses That Mean Business. What exactly does that mean? We'll start with Sue.
24: So the glass wall, as you said, is the culture at work where women have different expectations going in to the situation that they actually find themselves in. So I'll give you one example. Women, and I don't know if this will resonate with your listeners out there, but women think if they go to work and do a good job, they'll get promoted. Mm. It's not that simple. And men seem to get into the workplace understanding that there's a whole set of other things that you need to do, go for drinks with the right person, or, you know, have casual chats in the gents' toilets even, that are the things that will actually get you promoted as well. The good work is just a part of that. And what that can mean is that, first of all, that women get overlooked for a promotion. And secondly, that businesses promote the people, mainly men, that are good at getting promoted instead of promoting the right person for the job. So that means that if you take this into account, if you break down that glass wall, that's good for a woman for her career, but it's also good for businesses too.
23: So it's not only Catherine getting a job because you merited, you have to play the game of politics in the workplace.
25: Exactly. So what you have to do is to be very good at talking up things that you are good at, things that you've achieved, and to be able to articulate that on a frequent basis so that if there are conversations going on in the gentlemen's, you know, restrooms, that what people say is, oh, yeah, you... thanks so much for bringing that to my attention. But Jenny has just done a really brilliant job here. No one can read your mind. No one will know what you've done unless you tell people. It's not like when you're at school, you know, and you hand your, you know, homework in on time and you get a mark. You need to be there raising your hand saying, I'm ready for that promotion.
23: Right.
25: Here I am. Notice me.
23: Women have to fight for the promotions a lot more than men do, no?
25: I'm not sure it's about fighting. I think it's about overcoming sometimes women's natural difficulty with showing off and talking about their capabilities. I think it's seen as being not feminine, not appropriate. It's not very chest beating. You know, oh, I am an achiever.
23: Yeah.
25: And we need to talk about our achievements more.
23: It seems, Sue, that men in the workplace that go out and get what they want, they're seen as go-getters. Women aren't necessarily used with that kind of terminology.
24: Yeah, no, women can be regarded as being grabby and sometimes it's not feminine enough.
23: Yeah.
24: That can backfire against you as well. I actually spoke to one very senior woman who has just exited a very large multinational company, which I shan't mention the name of. And she said that there were a lot of women getting redundancies. And when she asked about it, the boss said, well, you know, they're kind of victims of their own success. They've been so successful that we don't need them anymore. They've set up systems, they've set up structures. And that did seem to her to be happening to the women rather than to the men, who were perhaps better at play. There is a game. There is a game going on. You don't have to behave like a man to win at that game, but if you don't know what's going on, you definitely won't win.
23: Do you think this is pretty much the same across the Western world for women in business?
25: Yes, I think it is.
23: That was a universal answer, both of you, very quickly. Couple more minutes here on iHeartRadio Communities discussing the glass wall, success strategies for women at work and businesses that mean business, with Catherine Jacob and Sue Unerman. 44% of women now in corporate America, let's say, are in seats of import in corporations, yet they only represent, I think it's a little bit less actually, than 10% of CEOs. What does that tell you about how far women have come and how much further they still need to go?
25: Well, the last time I looked, women were 50% of the population in most countries. So that's a bit strange. Are we just saying that the other 40% just aren't, you know, good enough?
23: Right.
25: I mean, Sue and I have got this amazing statistic, which is in the UK, you are more likely to become a chief executive if your name is David than if you're a woman, you know, which is crazy.
23: Yeah.
25: So there is, we have a long way to go. And for businesses, what it means is they're neglecting a huge advantage, a huge level of talent by not making women CEOs. And the other issue that you sometimes get is that women accept those glass cliff jobs. So it's a bit like, you know, Manny, we're at the end of this, you know, we've got one more roll of the dice, you know, we need to bring in a new CEO. And most men would go, well, this is a roll of the dice thing, I'm not going to do it because it will stain my career. Women, there's some women who think, oh yeah, they really want me, and right. Then it's a disaster. And actually, some of the things that have led to those problems predate them for ages.
23: Sure.
24: The other thing that hasn't changed is that there is different attitudes to a CEO if they have children, if they are a man or a woman. So Catherine is a CEO. She has two children. Her husband is a CEO. He has two children. Guess how many times he gets asked about that fact versus Catherine.
23: Well, let me ask you that, because I often say my wife not only is a businesswoman, but she is the CEO, COO, you know, everything of our house, runs the children, runs me. And I'm wondering whether because of that, we hold women to a different standard. We expect more from women than we do from men, just because, quite frankly, women can do, I think, a lot more than men can.
24: I was many years ago, when the subject of artificial intelligence and AI and things happening automatically rather than you having to put the work in, I actually wrote a piece about it once, saying, you know, as a woman in business, it would be nice if AI took some of the responsibility away. Because I think as a man in business, you know, somehow magically during the school vacations, someone's sorted out some childcare for the children, which as a mother, you're doing that job as well. And I think everybody's got bigger expectations of women in those roles, including women themselves, of course.
23: Catherine, the mom?
25: Yeah, I completely agree. I think there is, you know, the automation of kind of certain dull things that you do. Actually, women have been doing that for a really long period of time. If only we could train AI to kind of do our laundry, that would just be genius. that would help so many more women.
1: It would be so much better than the current situation. You know? Yeah.
25: So, yeah, I think there is I think there's a different expectation for women. I think people don't, if a man says, I'm not going to make that sports match because, yeah, I've got a really important meeting. Everyone goes, yeah, that's because he's a real high flyer.
23: Yeah.
25: He's really into his job. If a woman turns around and says, I'm not going to make that sports, everyone just says, well, what a dreadful mother you are.
23: How can you not be there for your child?
25: Yeah, you can't be there. Yeah.
23: Yeah, I'm serious about it. I mean, I would be under a table in the fetal position with a bottle of vodka if I tried to do half of the things that my wife does on a regular basis and makes it look easy. Couple more minutes here. Talking about the glass wall, success strategies for women at work and business that mean business with the authors, Catherine Jacob and Sue Unerman. You wrote this book 10 years ago. The 10th anniversary edition is just out. And I'm wondering what has changed for women in the workplace from the time you originally wrote this and researched it to today.
25: Not enough.
1: And I actually think some things have got worse. I think in a way, the late 2010s were a bit of a peak of people trying to make things better. I think there's been a rollback of that. I think attitudes in some cases have hardened. So, you know, banter, which, you know, those kind of like slightly inappropriate jokes that women don't get and men, you know, bond over.
23: Uh-huh.
1: I think that's heightened from our kind of conversations. And I think if you set boundaries as a woman, people now say, oh, I don't think she's leaning in.
23: Mm-hmm.
1: I don't think she's leaning in. No, she's trying to get enough sleep. She's not leaning in. I think now is a very tough time. And we brought out some new strategies in the book, one of which was to do with remote working, because obviously that wasn't really a thing 10 years ago. And now, because of the situation over the pandemic, people are now often remotely working. And Catherine, you actually had a great conversation with somebody who is remote working, but finding it actually pretty impossible to make her presence felt among businesses.
25: Yeah, because if you're on one of those, you know, Teams calls or what have you, and there's nine people,
23: right,
25: and you're not the loudest person in the room, you're not the person putting your hand up. You know, that whole thing where you can put your hand up to say something, it's quite easy for people just to ignore you. And then you're just muttering in the background trying to get heard. Yeah. So the whole thing of women being made now, you know, to that structured thing about you don't just turn up for a day at work and see what happens. What you do is you have to do outputs pre, you know, all of those meetings so that people know that you're working. You're not just sitting there, you know, doing nothing. It's harder.
23: You, the glass wall you talk about, it's those little things, those pesky rules, the office expectations that are normal to men and maybe women that can't get past that wall. And it strikes me so much, it may be stereotypical, so much of business sometimes is accomplished on the golf course. I don't remember, even like in a movie, ever seeing a woman joining the guys in their foursome on the golf course to talk business. How, in that example, how does a woman get past that and get through the politics of the workplace? Because that's part of it.
1: There's a number of ways around it. I mean, I actually have a friend who's recently got made redundant, and she sent her two daughters off to golf lessons as a result, because she felt left out by that. But the truth is that there's a lot of men in the office that will be your allies, that will help you out. But you need to go and have those conversations with them in a kind of active way. So you need to find the manny in the organisation who will see past the conversations that are going on at the golf course,
23: right,
1: and champion you. And I think both of us have had that in our careers, whereby, you know, we were never doing the kind of sports afternoons, but we had relationships with business people that we worked with so that they would actually call us out and see how useful we were.
24: So I think that's one way of doing of dealing with it.
25: Yeah, and I think the other way of dealing with it is to be you know, is to my point about our point about being very visible, because yeah, there's conversations that go on the golf course, but if that's just between four people and none of it involves outside discussions or isn't or doesn't have a client input, you can be in danger of just talking to yourself and becoming this self-fulfilling circle where you just think what you've decided is the right thing. Actually, you need different perspectives, female perspectives, different perspectives. And, you know, not being able to play, you know, I didn't get where I am today by being able to play golf, but it is just the ability to create alliances and bring people into your circle and open those conversations up with people.
23: Is there a difference between companies that have embraced and allowed women to thrive in their corporate environment, whatever you want to call it, and those that still feel like they're years behind?
25: The ones that have got more women make more money. They do.
23: Is that true?
25: It's statistically proven.
24: Statistically, it's true. But also, so we gave a lot of talks about the glass wall, and you could just tell the organisations where women got their voices heard versus the ones that weren't. And there was one particular organisation where we went into where all of the women were just sitting quietly, not answering, asking any questions. And it wasn't until the most senior men left the room that they all came up to us. And I think we're living in an era at the moment where people are putting up with quite a lot of things at work because they're kind of rightly worried about redundancy and everyone's worried about AI and AI taking jobs. There's a lot of fear of that. You're not going to get great decisions if everybody is just doing as they're told.
23: It strikes me that we are all Gen X. I like to say we may not be the greatest generation, but we are the best. How much of this do you think is generational? I talk on my program a lot about whiny millennial parents. And, for example, kids that were brought up in the everyone gets a participation trophy generation. Yeah. Those kids that were raised in that generation are now bringing up their own kids. How much of a role do you think that plays in it? Because the women that were raised by the moms and the grandmothers that were part of the equal rights movement, they're Gen X. They're the ones that fought for their role in the business these days. Not necessarily the generation that is growing up now coming into their own. They didn't have to fight for things the way the moms and grandmothers did.
24: Some of the conversations I had, so we went out to talk to some Gen Zers, so because they weren't in the workplace 10 years ago, and now they are. And they were repeating back to us just astonishment at how the world worked. That, you know, they've gone through their school, they've gone through their college, they've got great kind of qualifications, they've had people helping them all the way through that, and then they land in the workplace and they are adrift. And that's not good.
23: I'm sorry to keep you so long, but I will say this before I ask the final question. As a lowly American, just hearing your accents give you immediate authority in talking about these things. I love it. So let me close out with this for both of you, Catherine and Sue. When you release the 20th anniversary edition of the book, how will it be different than the original, and how will it be different than this 10th anniversary edition? Catherine, you start off.
25: Okay, well, obviously, you know, your 230 radio stations, it will have gone out on that and people will be going, yeah, we need to buy the book and change things. So that's what's going to have happened. You know, such is your power. I think that we're going through a period of time with AI, which is one of the biggest seismic changes. And I think that offers us an opportunity as businesses to go, what do we want from our people? How do we get the best out of our people? And what are we going to do about developing talent? So the combination of that change and taking some of the techniques in the book, if you're a woman or a business, will lead you to a much better version of where we are now, hopefully.
23: Hopefully.
24: It's a really good question. It's actually the first time we've been asked that question. It's a great question. And I'd like to be optimistic. I'd like to say that the issue of the glass wall won't be such a big one in another 10 years' time. that more businesses will actually latch on to what they need to do to make sure that they're promoting people because they're brilliant, not because they fit a certain mold. So I hope that if the glass wall is out in another 10 years, we're actually retiring some of the techniques, and maybe there'll only be two or three in the book instead of 43.
2: And if you're a business owner and you want to make more money, as Catherine said, hire more women for your management positions. The book is titled The Glass Wall, Success Strategies for Women at Work and Businesses That Mean Business by Catherine Jacob and Sue Unerman. An absolute pleasure to speak to both of you. Best of luck with the book. I look forward to chatting with you again soon.
24: I hope so.
25: Thank you so much.
24: Thank you so much. Bye.
2: You're listening to iHeartRadio Communities, our weekly public affairs show. I am Manny Munoz. If you have any thoughts, comments, or questions, please feel free to reach out to me on Instagram. My handle is at IODManny. That's at IODManny. Becoming an American citizen can take years, and even after someone earns their green card, that final step towards citizenship can feel lonely and intimidating. Well, now Welcome.us is trying to make that last mile a little less lonely or intimidating. Let's talk about it as we bring in Nazanin Ash. She's CEO of Welcome.us. Andy Sullivan is Executive Director of No One Left Behind. Thank you both for joining us. I appreciate the time.
3: We're so glad to be here with you, Manny. Thank you.
2: Nazanin, let me start off with you. I was reading some statistics. Only 1 in 10 eligible immigrants ever bother applying for citizenship each year. And I guess there's a variety of reasons for that, right?
3: Yes, that's right. And I think we should make a distinction between the number who apply, like you said, only 1 in 10, and the desire of those aspiring Americans to get their citizenship.
2: Sure.
3: So it's upwards of 90% who want to get their American citizenship. But the process is very hard and very rigorous, even for folks who have earned it, right? So there are folks who have met the legal residency requirements and they're eligible to apply, but the process requires mountains of paperwork. It requires hefty fees. And for many, the last step is the most intimidating because you do a live interview in person with a U.S. immigration officer, and you have to answer questions about U.S. history and civics in a language that is not your own. So it can be very intimidating, and it's probably the most consequential interview of your life.
2: Yeah, and if some of you out there want to see if you could pass the test, don't think it's so easy. You could go to welcome.us and try to pass the test for yourself. Andy, I wanted to ask you, you're a military veteran, I believe 9-year Army veteran, as executive director of No One Left Behind. What was your interest in becoming part of this program with welcome.us?
4: Hey, thanks so much, Manny. For me, it is just a natural continuation of the No One Left Behind mission. No One Left Behind, we work to serve our Afghan and Iraqi allies. We help evacuate them to safety. And if they have a valid pathway under the Special Immigrant Visa Program, we help bring them to the United States. But that is not where the mission ends. For them, it's making sure that they feel welcome, they have economic opportunity. And, you know, the highest bar is once we have them naturalized and they become full American citizens. So for us, supporting our friends at Welcome.us with a citizen guide is just a natural continuation of that mission. For me personally, I look at, you know, how incredible the interpreters that I served with in both Iraq and Afghanistan were. They all aspired to become Americans. And so this is my opportunity to really pay it back to them, and I can help them get their citizenship.
2: Yeah, do what you can to help those who helped us while we were there. Nazanin, exactly what is this citizen guide program, and who are you trying to help specifically?
3: Mm-hmm. It's an invitation to Americans, and you don't have to be an expert. We will help prepare and train you, but it's an invitation to Americans to serve as volunteer citizen guides. You get matched one-to-one with an aspiring American on the last leg of their journey, and you help them prepare for that most intimidating citizenship interview. So you'll practice flashcards with them on the civics questions. You will practice English language, and you'll do mock interview practice, you know, pretending to be the U.S. immigration officer. You can do it virtually or in person, depending on how you're paired, and you commit to an hour a week for 10 weeks. Many Americans in every corner of the United States have been inspired to participate, and it's making a huge difference in new Americans' lives.
23: Andy, take us inside what a typical session would be like if one of our listeners volunteered and got paired with someone. What are they actually doing together for that hour? Just kind of study buddies?
4: Absolutely. That's part of it. You know, some people may think it's daunting. It's not. It's actually quite fun. And Welcome.us makes it easy to do. So firstly, all of the training that you'll need, they'll provide on the front end. These are virtual virtual sessions, so you know you can schedule them really at your leisure with the aspiring American. And like you said, some of it's study buddy, some of it's going over flashcards where you can go over questions from the citizenship test. Some of it may actually be kind of role playing, where you'll be the U.S. immigration official and you can help them practice what their in-person interview is going to look like. Some of it may just be practicing English language skills. The big thing, though, is you are a friend that's there, that's a source of encouragement that can keep them motivated as they aspire to citizenship.
23: Nazanin, why do so many green card holders stall out and never finish that process of becoming citizens?
3: Well, Manny, as you noted before, it is a very difficult exam. Two-thirds of native-born Americans can't pass the exam. So it can feel extraordinarily intimidating to, take on a test that Native Americans, native-born Americans struggle to pass. And it's one of the things that I think is such a gift to our volunteers as well. We find that our volunteers are deeply inspired to relearn our history, to reacquaint themselves with our freedom, to learn the story and the journeys of these aspiring Americans and why they're so committed to achieving American citizenship, a status that most of us inherited and maybe take for granted. So to me, it's really about practicing citizenship. It's about practicing your patriotism. This is how you show how you're making a contribution to our founders' ideal of a country that is out of many one. You're making it possible for the next generation. And it's an incredible, impactful thing to do.
23: I imagine it is. I'm fascinated by the veteran part of this. You talked about the Afghan translators, the linguists that you worked with to make sure that they became citizens after you worked with them over there. Talk to me about what helping someone become an American citizen, what about that process that resonates with those of us that have served in the military?
4: Yeah, absolutely. I mean, these are our brothers and sisters in arms. And I'll actually draw in kind of another thread. I talked about the Iraqis and Afghans that served with us. What I think a lot of people don't realize is how many non-citizens serve in the U.S. military. So there are over 100,000 veterans and active duty service members that are green card holders that are eligible for citizenship but haven't actually taken the naturalization steps yet. This is a great way for listeners to give back to veterans who have already been willing to sacrifice everything on behalf of America, even though they aren't U.S. citizens yet.
23: Nazanin, let me close it out with you. Somebody listening right now might be thinking, I'd like to volunteer, or I'm a green card holder and I could use this help. Help convince them, sell them on the program, either to come in and be a volunteer or to use the program to help them become a citizen.
3: Well, what I can offer is that in serving as a Citizen Guide volunteer, you're doing no less than changing someone's life generationally. People who achieve their American citizenship have better educational opportunities. They earn at least 10% more over their lifetime, and you're providing, most importantly, a sense of belonging and inclusion. You're letting new Americans know that they're welcome here, and there's no better way to show that than to dedicate your own time, your own heart, to helping them be successful with their American dream. And if you want to learn more about how you can join, you can go to our website, welcome.us/citizenship. You'll learn everything you need to know about how to get started, and you'll see stories of Americans just like everyone listening who have already gone through the process and have been incredibly transformed by it themselves.
2: And in my experience, those people that have a chance to go through the citizenship process and become American citizens quite often are even more proud to be citizens than those of us that were born here. So it's a wonderful thing to do.
3: That's right. They put up a mirror to ourselves, you know? So
2: yeah.
3: It's deeply inspiring to see them strive for this citizenship that too often we take for granted.
2: Well, if you are interested in finding out about being a volunteer or going through the process and using the program to help you become a citizen, welcome.us is the website, welcome.us. Nazanin Ash is CEO of welcome.us. Andy Sullivan, Executive Director of No One Left Behind. Thanks both of you for your time and the information. And Andy, thank you as well for your service to our country. Be well. Best of luck, both of you.
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2: 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I appreciate you listening to iHeartRadio's Communities this week. As always, if you have any questions, comments, or suggestions, reach out to me on Instagram. My handle is at IODManny. That's at IODManny. And that'll do it for another edition of iHeartRadio's Communities. I'm Manny Munoz. Until next time.

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Cloudy skies and a chance of rain today. High of 74 for your Sunday, and we're looking at low of 51 tonight. I can't.

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Broncos and Jaguars going at it. Kickoff at Mile High coming up at 2:05. 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

was so good. Two nights of the iHeartRadio Music Festival in Vegas. What do you say? Let's do it all over again. Denver's number one hit music station, Hits 95.7. 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It's streaming on Disney Plus and Hulu.

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It is your feel-good weekend in the Mile High. It's 95.7 with cloudy skies. Chance of rain today. High of 74 for your Sunday with a low of 51 tonight. 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

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Jacksonville coming to town. Broncos and Jaguars going at it. Kickoff at Mile High at 2:05. I'm so hungry. 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

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What, Benson Boone, BTS, Snoop, and so many more. In fact, you can stream it right now on Disney Plus and Hulu. 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

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So we got cloudy skies, they say a chance of rain, high of 74 for your Sunday, with a low of 51 tonight.

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0: Why are you in a good mood this morning on Hits 95.7? I just want to know on this Sunday, maybe it's because the Denver Broncos are going to get our first win of the season later this afternoon. What about you? Why are you smiling?
1: I'm in a good mood because I got a call from my doctor and he said I was cancer-free.
0: Cancer-free? Yeah, that's the best news ever out there. Congratulations. Yeah, I love it.

just take these tickets, man. I'm telling you, Drew's got them, and he's going to hook you up. The Fillmore, Chance the Rapper, will be there in about 2 weeks, 4:30 every afternoon this week. Something's got

absolutely incredible. This girl right here getting bent like a pretzel, yet still singing the song flawlessly. Midnight Sun, she did the Lush Life dance too, of course, brought a special fan on stage. Were you listening? Our iHeartRadio Music Festival, watching on Disney Plus and Hulu. It was incredible.

0: crazy how it is the last official weekend of summer on the calendar. Hits 95.7. This one giving the summer vibes, though. How about some Dominique Fike? That work?
1: Sure, absolutely. Let's go.

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I think this girl was my favorite at the iHeartRadio Music Festival over the weekend. 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Zara was epic.

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This week, Chelsea's going to get you in. Anderson Farms Fall Festival starting this week.

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All your favorite artists performing on one stage in one weekend. 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Zara Larsson, Chef's Kiss, as always.

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It will make you emotional. I'm telling you, you will tear up. It's Hits.

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1: Dude, I just want this win so freaking bad. 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I'm telling you, Broncos back. Tough one against the Jags, but hey, we got this. 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
1: before
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1: I leave, brush my teeth with a bottle of Jack. Cause when I leave for the night, I ain't coming.

So what was your favorite part? Was it This Girl, Zara Larsson? What about BTS? Benson Boone flipping all over the stage? Snoop Dogg brought out Wiz Khalifa last night. Oh my gosh, Cardi B, the iHeartRadio Music Festival was incredible. It's hits.

Loser. Tame Impala. That one is so catchy, man. I obviously have not seen the Spider-Man movie because I did not know it was a part of it. But yes, it is. Keep an ear out if you go watch it.

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Just want a dub. That's it. All right, let's just get back on the win track. And then we roll, just like we did last season, right? 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Broncos, Jags, hits 95.7 at Mile High. It's going to be good.

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0: 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And that's saying a lot right there. 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

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Well, this girl obviously going to be watching her team tonight, Chiefs, Sunday Night Football against the Colts. Swifties, are going to be watching?

Won't need an umbrella tomorrow. Going to be sunny in 80, maybe a little bit throughout the week, but still staying warm. 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
1: Okay, now I heard your dog wants to give a shout out.
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1: You're good.
2: Oh, yeah.

0: 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My name is Colts. Well, why are you having a bad week?
1: I had to deal with poor people all week.
0: You had to deal with poor people all week?
1: No, work people.
0: Oh, I thought you said poor people. I was like, I don't remember dealing with you.
1: Oh my gosh.

You know, Tame Impala came out with a song, Dracula. A lot of people were like, all right, this is probably going to be a one-hit wonder. And then, no, turning it around, Loser is on Hits 95.7.

0: This is His 95.7. My name is Colt. Well, why are you having a bad week?
1: I had to deal with poor people all week.
0: You had to deal with poor people all week?
1: No, work people.
0: Oh, I thought you said poor people. I was like, I don't remember dealing with you.
1: Oh my gosh.

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1: Yeah, but you recently got catcalled. Do you remember what the guy said to you when he was trying to pick you up? What did he say?
2: Dang, girl, you fine as hell. Can I get your number? And I was like, no, I have a boyfriend. Thank you, though. He's like, let me holler at you right quick. You a thick slice of heaven, though.
1: What, you said thick slice of heaven?
2: Yeah.
1: Okay, he wild. Well,

You would think you would run out of like stuff to write about after 20 years of doing it, but Ariana Grande, back at it again. Hate That It Made You Love Me is on Hits 95.7.

0: I mean, yeah, thanks for calling. What can I do for you?
1: Number five. Are we on the radio?
0: Yeah, we're on the radio. Are you drunk right now? What is happening?
1: No.
0: You got to hit up a Taco Bell, get some grease, but go sober up and then call me back.